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1: Ice Cube's Big 3 is back. The most physical, fierce, and competitive basketball league on earth returns to CBS this Saturday. Three-time Big 3 MVP ISO Joe Johnson and the reloaded Detroit Amps battle two-time Big 3 championship coach Steven Jackson's DMV trilogy, followed by Big 3's most intense rivalry. Defending champions Miami 305 and Michael Beasley chasing his third straight MVP take on Dwight Howard, coach Nick Young, and the LA Riot. 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
1: Ice Cube's Big 3 is back. 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Defending champions Miami 305 and Michael Beasley chasing his third straight MVP take on Dwight Howard, coach Nick Young, and the LA Riot. 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
7: Very, very cool, very shy. 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
1: Ice Cube's Big Three is back. The most physical, fierce, and competitive basketball league on earth returns to CBS this Saturday. Three-time Big Three MVP ISO Joe Johnson and the reloaded Detroit Amps battle two-time Big Three championship coach Steven Jackson's DMV trilogy, followed by Big Three's most intense rivalry. Defending champions Miami 305 and Michael Beasley chasing his third straight MVP take on Dwight Howard, coach Nick Young, and the LA Riot. Watch Big Three Saturday, 4 p.m. Eastern, 1 p.m. Pacific on CBS. 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
1: Ice Cube's Big 3 is back. The most physical, fierce, and competitive basketball league on earth returns to CBS this Saturday. Three-time Big 3 MVP ISO Joe Johnson and the reloaded Detroit Amps battle two-time Big 3 championship coach Steven Jackson's DMV trilogy, followed by Big 3's most intense rivalry. Defending champions Miami 305 and Michael Beasley chasing his third straight MVP take on Dwight Howard, coach Nick Young, and the LA Riot. Watch Big 3 Saturday, 4 p.m. Eastern, 1 p.m. Pacific on CBS. 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
1: We acknowledge the traditional owners of the land NITV Radio broadcasts from, the Cammeraygal people and their elders past and present. We also acknowledge all Aboriginal and Torres Strait Islander tribes and clans we broadcast to. From the mountains to the plains, from the desert to the sea, from fresh water to salt water.
2: 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Today on the program, Pauline Hanson addresses the National Press Club, drawing reactions and criticism. A teenage boy, Samuel Nye, was attacked by a shark attack in far north Queensland last year and has made a stunning recovery after months in hospital and multiple surgeries. And Art on the Move, First Peoples Melbourne Art Trams are now on a number of Melbourne trams in Melbourne.
3: Australia Day 1972 saw the first Aboriginal embassy erected outside Parliament.
4: The native title legislation must be amended.
5: And they've walked this land so many times before anybody came.
6: I am sorry.

in the headlines. The world's most popular animated cartoon series, Bluey, is to be translated into an Australian Indigenous language for the first time. Western Australia is introducing temporary police powers ahead of a controversial defence conference in Perth later this year. The New South Wales government has released a cultural fire safety strategy. That and more coming up in the news on NITV Radio. The world's most popular animated cartoon series, Bluey, is to be translated into an Australian Indigenous language for the first time. Five episodes of the series will be dubbed into Yolngu Mata language to mark this year's NAIDOC Week. The episodes have been revoiced by speakers from Northeast Arnhem Land, with local children providing the voices of Bluey and Bingo. Dimitaya Barawanga from the band King Stingray has lent his voice to the character Bandit. Yolngu educator and translator Rosie Munonga voices Chili, with local elder and musician Andrew Gurawiwi as the granddad. The special episodes will premiere from July the 5th during NAIDOC Week and will also be screened at this year's Garma Festival. Former inmates awarded damages after being unlawfully exposed to tear gas at a notorious detention centre.

Partner have won their appeal in the High Court after a 12-year legal battle. They will walk away with payouts of $360,000 after a major decision overturning a 2025 Northern Territory Supreme Court appeal, which stripped the quartet of $200,000 individual payments following their tear gassing in 2014. The judgment has reduced the initial $200,000 to $50,000, but added general damages to bring their total payout to $360,000. They were being held at Darwin's Dondale Youth Detention Centre when prison guards tear gassed another inmate who had escaped from his cell and damaged property. Western Australia's largest prison is again under scrutiny, with a new inspection report finding conditions at the Casuarina prison have deteriorated as overcrowding and staff shortages continue. Inspectors have found the prison is regularly operating above capacity, with some inmates sleeping on the floor. The report says long-standing problems identified in previous inspections, such as overcrowding and aging infrastructure, have persisted and intensified, limiting access to healthcare, family contact, and rehabilitation programs. Around two-thirds of prisoners are being held on remand, despite Casuarina being designed primarily for sentenced inmates. Western Australia is introducing temporary police powers ahead of a controversial defence conference in Perth later this year. The Land Forces Weapons Expo was the target of violent protests in Melbourne in 2024, where dozens of police were injured and more than 100 people arrested. The proposed laws would allow police to set up protected areas, checkpoints, and roadblocks, and give officers extra powers to search people and vehicles. WA Police Minister Rhys Whitby says police have intelligence some people involved in the Melbourne protests may travel to Perth. The Anti-Semitism Royal Commission has once again rejected a bid by the government to keep documents about counter-terrorism funding secret.

0: su SBS.
1: Ice Cube's Big 3 is back. The most physical, fierce, and competitive basketball league on earth returns to CBS this Saturday. Three-time Big 3 MVP ISO Joe Johnson and the reloaded Detroit Amps battle two-time Big 3 championship coach Steven Jackson's DMV trilogy, followed by Big 3's most intense rivalry. Defending champions Miami 305 and Michael Beasley chasing his third straight MVP take on Dwight Howard, coach Nick Young, and the LA Riot. Watch Big 3 Saturday, 4 p.m. Eastern, 1 p.m. Pacific on CBS. Catch replays Monday, 8 p.m. on BET.
2: In 2027. The restrictions were due to expire in January, but the territory government says they are needed to reduce alcohol-related violence and improve community safety. They make it illegal to bring, possess, consume, sell or supply alcohol in remote Aboriginal communities, town camps and outstations. Alcohol Policy Minister Steve Edginton says the government is trying to prevent a repeat of what happened when previous restrictions expired.
3: Well, we've seen from past events under the former Labor government, they allowed the Stronger Futures legislation to expire back in July 2022. After the expiration of that legislation, what we saw was the rivers of grog, so to speak, flowing through the town camps in Alice Springs. It led to serious violence against women. It resulted in just mayhem in the town camps.
2: The report from the inquiry into the federal government's proposed changes to the NDIS will be handed down this afternoon, Friday 19th of June. The report was due earlier this week after 3 days of public hearings. More than 4,000 submissions were received over a fortnight, including joint submission from state and territory disability ministers who warned the changes went beyond previous recommendations made by reviews of the scheme. The ministers also warned that thousands of people would be left without access to crucial services or would end up in unsuitable places to care for their needs. Advocates hope the final report acknowledges the concerns raised during the inquiry and the need for amendments to the government's current bill. NDIS Minister Mark Butler has previously said the bill is on track to pass the parliament by the beginning of July. There has been heavy criticism of Pauline Hanson's comments about the media and individual journalists during her first National Press Club address in Canberra. The One Nation leader was highly critical of journalists in her speech, accusing the media of suppressing debate, not doing their jobs properly, and being determined to discredit the party in their coverage. She also signalled out Guardian journalist Sarah Martin during the Q&A portion of her appearance, responding to her question about daughter Lee's job with One Nation by calling her a trashy journalist and that she would be banned from future media events. The Media, Entertainment and Arts Alliance says Senator Hanson's comments are an assault on press freedom, while Nationals MP Bridget McKenzie has told Channel 9 the leader's attitude could set a worrying precedent.
4: You need to be able to face the media and the tough scrutiny, but I am concerned that One Nation also wants to pick and choose which media they take questions from, who they like or they don't like. That might be okay for Donald Trump to pick and choose which media he takes questions from, but it does not go well here in a democracy like Australia.
5: I reckon that
2: the New South Wales government has released a cultural fire strategy. The strategy is designed to simplify the approval process, but it also formally acknowledges the expertise of Aboriginal people who conduct cultural burns. The state government says it's committed to resolving barriers to burning, like insurance, and will also establish a grants program to fund cultural burning. The changes have been made in response to 2020 bushfire inquiry that recommended an increase of Aboriginal land management in preparing for bushfires. Socceroos veteran Awa Mabil says he's not surprised a video highlighting the diverse backgrounds of the World Cup squad has gone viral. The video was organised by the Players Union, Professional Footballers Australia, featuring players speaking of how they reflected modern Australia. The team includes 6 players of African descent.

0: one of Tamil background and players with heritage from across Europe, while four came to Australia as refugees. Awal Mabil is one of them and says the team is motivated to make Australia proud.
1: We all just got to thank Australia and do our very best for the country that has taken in so many refugees over the years and has done that for a long time. And now we're representing Australia, you know, from our background.
0: And now in sport, at the World Cup, the Socceroos are among several teams who can secure their spot in the knockout stages of the World Cup after playing just two matches. The team goes up against the USA in Seattle Saturday 20th of June at 5 a.m. Eastern Australian Standard Time. The eight best third-place teams from group stages will progress with the winners and runners-up from the 12 groups, meaning two wins from the first two group games will be enough. And now for a look at today in the weather. Perth is sunny at 8, Broome is sunny at 20, Darwin is partly cloudy at 25, and Alice Springs is sunny at 13. Cairns is partly cloudy at 26, Brisbane is sunny at 24, Sydney is mostly cloudy at 19, and Canberra is windy at 12. Melbourne is cloudy at 14, and Hobart is partly cloudy at 15, and Adelaide has a chance of rain at 15. And that wraps up the latest in news, sport and weather. 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
6: Ice Cube's Big 3 is back. The most physical, fierce, and competitive basketball league on earth returns to CBS this Saturday. Three-time Big 3 MVP ISO Joe Johnson and the reloaded Detroit Amps battle two-time Big 3 championship coach Steven Jackson's DMV trilogy, followed by Big 3's most intense rivalry. Defending champions Miami 305 and Michael Beasley chasing his third straight MVP take on Dwight Howard, coach Nick Young, and the LA Riot. Watch Big 3 Saturday, 4 p.m. Eastern, 1 p.m. Pacific on CBS. 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

Cube's Big Three is back. The most physical, fierce, and competitive basketball league on earth returns to CBS this Saturday. Three-time Big Three MVP ISO Joe Johnson and the reloaded Detroit Amps battle two-time Big Three championship coach Steven Jackson's DMV trilogy, followed by Big Three's most intense rivalry. Defending champions Miami 305 and Michael Beasley chasing his third straight MVP take on Dwight Howard, coach Nick Young, and the LA Riot. Watch Big Three Saturday, 4 p.m. Eastern, 1 p.m. Pacific on CBS. Catch replays Monday, 8 p.m. on BET.

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2: Welcome back. You're listening to NITV Radio. Still to come on the show, SBS travelled down to Thursday Island in the Torres Strait, where Samuel Nye is back on country, practising his culture and helping him heal. Also, Art on the Move, First Peoples Melbourne Art Trams, featuring some of Victoria's finest First Nations artists. The trams are launched around the same time each year as part of the Rising Festival. But first, Pauline Hanson has declared Australia should be a monoculture. In a sweeping address at the nation's most coveted political platform, the National Press Club, she's criticised the public broadcasters and confirmed its official One Nation policy to scrap funding SBS. Coming up in this next feature, have a listen to this.
3: After decades on the fringes, Pauline Hanson made her first appearance at the prestigious National Press Club on appalling high.
4: Every attempt has been made for years to silence me. In fact, there are always some people, usually a lot of people, who get offended by what I say or do, even offended by my very existence.
3: She built on years of immigration warnings when Ms. Hanson has claimed Australia is in danger of being swamped by people from different nations and cultures.
4: At the centre of this crisis is the utterly flawed policy of multiculturalism. We cannot be a multicultural society. We are a multiracial society, but we must be monocultural. Australians must live under the one cultural umbrella.
3: She targeted the one in four Australians who identify as speaking other languages at home, saying it's impossible to generate social cohesion if people can't speak the language. There were protests outside the venue interrupting her speech, and inside the venue a banner was unfurled behind the senator questioning.

0: questioning her voting record after opposing wage rises, childcare support, pension increases and housing affordability measures. The Australian Federal Police have been asked to investigate that incident, with the NPC saying they have given footage and other evidence of the unfurling of the banner. The statement says third parties were responsible for the protest and that no club personnel or contractors had any involvement. Meanwhile, Ms Hanson laid out her party's pro-business position.
1: Industrial relations, I can assure you, needs a complete overhaul because it's not working. Businesses also tell me you can't sack people these days. They're on their phones, they don't work, they don't turn up, they actually are lazy. And businesses are tied to it. They've had enough.
0: She said the party would be supporting nuclear power while savaging Labour's renewables policy and what she called the net zero hoax. She took aim at the media in the style of Donald Trump. The Guardian asked whether Pauline Hanson was involved in getting her daughter a government-funded job.
1: I've never seen a person that's at such a trashy journalist, you know, and what you put out all the time, you've got this obsession with constantly trying to pull down myself, my party or Mrs. Reinhart. Whatever you do, you will be banned. Don't come near me for an interview.
0: One Nation attacked the public broadcasters too, planning to make ABC a subscription service in metro areas and defunding SBS altogether.
1: The SBS will be gone. There's no need for it anymore. The internet has overtaken the need for it.
0: Which prompted this fiery exchange with SBS chief political correspondent Anna Henderson about SBS's language services.
2: I'm talking about in 60 languages help people integrate into Australia.
1: I'm sorry, I can understand your question. 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Certainly, I can understand that.
2: Isn't that part of your platform? Isn't that part of your platform, Senator, to integrate people from other countries into Australia, to help them become Australian?
1: No, I want them to be able to learn to speak English before they get here, to get their citizenship, and that will help them assimilate into our society.
0: Even some of her closest supporters admit it was risky for Pauline Hanson to take the National Press Club podium, and it could be make or break for some voters who are only now finding out the detail of her policies. Alan Lee, SBS News.
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4: Ice Cube's Big Three is back. 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Three-time Big Three MVP ISO Joe Johnson and the reloaded Detroit Amps battle two-time Big Three championship coach Steven Jackson's DMV trilogy, followed by Big Three's most intense rivalry. Defending champions Miami 305 and Michael Beasley chasing his third straight MVP take on Dwight Howard, coach Nick Young, and the LA Riot. 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
1: Welcome back. 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A teenage boy who was attacked by a shark in far north Queensland last year has made a stunning recovery after months in hospital and multiple surgeries. SBS travelled to Thursday Island in the Torres Strait, where Samuel Nye is back on country practicing his culture to help him heal. Have a listen to this.
2: On the golden beaches of Wyben, Thursday Island in the Torres Strait, seven boys dance to the beat of a long traditional drum. Among them, 15-year-old Samuel Nye, carrying a trumpet shell, signifying a deep connection with land and sea. 7 months ago, Sam's life was upended when he was bitten by a shark while swimming near the wharf. He managed to swim 20 metres to shore and told his friends to call for help. The bite, described like his left side was missing, narrowly avoided any organs. The teenager's

0: spent 4 months in hospital and endured 24 surgeries. Joey Laifu is Sam's cultural dance instructor.
1: We had to fly away. I was in ready to go over to Japan to dance over there. And on the way back, we heard about it. Yeah, it was a sad time for us. We didn't know what was happening and stuff. Then it worked out. He's back here with us. And I think that's amazing to see that, of such a big event like that.
0: Joey runs Island Stars, which showcases Torres Strait culture through dance, song and storytelling. It offers a space for boys to reconnect with culture, totems and language.
1: And that's why we do it, because it's a better understanding of what's out there and what you can utilize and what you pass down to your survival up in the Torres Strait, and utilizing that to go down south. So that's very important for us, to capture all our culture. Because it's our identity. Our language is our identity. Our stories is our identity. We lose that. We don't have no identity. So actually practicing it and implementing it into our everyday life.
0: Sam was new to the group and got involved 6 months before the shark attack. He returned home in March.
1: Within 2 days, he was at our first dance training back here, engaging with us, and wanted to continue his practice in culture. And so someone to go through that kind of experience and within 2 days of training come back and want to learn about a culture, then performing 2 weeks later. So that's showing you how a young person is really dedicated to know about his culture. So an event like that that happens, you know, people are rehabilitating themselves by seeing a shrink and stuff. He uses his culture to heal him, where he comes from, his ancestors, to help him through his path.
0: Doctors at Townsville University Hospital have described Sam's survival as extraordinary. After consulting the Australian Shark Incident Database, surgeon Dr. Brendan O'Connor believes it may be the most extensive shark-related injury ever survived by a human. Dr. O'Connor says Sam's injuries were mere millimetres from being fatal, causing the loss of large amounts of tissue, muscle, fat and skin on the left side of his abdomen. For Sam, it's tested his connection with the ocean. He hasn't been in the water since, but he's learning about his totems, deepening his understanding of sea country.
2: My totem is the crocodile, the shark, and the turtle, green turtle.
0: Sam's family say what happened to him shouldn't define him.
2: It taught me to, like, when you go diving, you have to go diving at low tide.
0: And he's still able to do what he loves.
1: Why you have to dance hard?
2: So you feel good when you dance.
1: That's it.
0: Greg Diet, SBS News.
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4: Ice Cube's Big Three is back. 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Three-time Big Three MVP ISO Joe Johnson and the reloaded Detroit Amps battle two-time Big Three championship coach Steven Jackson's DMV trilogy, followed by Big Three's most intense rivalry. 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
10: Welcome back. 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Launched early June, the Art on the Move First Peoples Melbourne Art Trams are now on a number of Melbourne tram routes. Featuring some of Victoria's finest First Nations artists, the trams are launched around the same time each year as part of the Rising Festival. We caught up with the curator of the project and also some artists to find out more. Coming up now, NITV Radio's Kerry Lee Barry spoke with curator Kate Ten Buren and artist Auntie Marlene Gibson. Have a listen to this.
11: My name is Kate Ten Buren. I am a Tanbaran woman, an artist and a curator, and I grew up and still live in Melbourne on Wurundjeri and Boonwurrung country.
12: What's it like being a curator, Kate?
11: I love being a curator. I love working with artists and with community to help, you know, share stories, share our work with the world. And yeah, I feel like it's such a big privilege to be able to do this work and have such a creative and hands-on role in it is really amazing.
12: Sounds deadly. And tell us about your role as a curator for Art on the Move for the Melbourne Trams.
11: Oh yeah, so the First Peoples Melbourne Art Trams is one of the longest running, well, the art trams in general are one of the longest running public art projects. And since 2021, the art trams have been a dedicated space for First Peoples with connections to Victoria to share their works. The role of the curator in this is really coming up with the curatorial brief, which gets sent out. We sent that out at the end of last year, which artists respond to. They apply with the work or an idea of the works that they think they'd like to see on the tram in response to that brief. And then the artists that are selected through that process go on to work on their designs with myself and with Kate Francis, who's our graphic designer, to realise their artworks on a tram, which is such a different canvas to what most people are used to sharing their work on, which is really the beauty of this project, is that it brings our stories and our artworks out onto the streets.
12: And I'm really interested in the curatorial brief. What was it?
11: So I wanted to keep it quite open for artists to be able to respond in ways that, spoke to them. And so the brief was really, it said, using the power of our imaginations, we can travel through time and space, hold memories alive, rewrite stories, and envision alternative futures. And I encourage artists to apply with ideas that honor their creativity and expansive thinking. So the artworks should reflect on time, memory, and what exists or could exist beyond the physical world and current circumstances. Artists responded to that in really different ways. And the works that we see on every sixth one of those trams that will be out on the streets very soon have done that in different ways. But some of the key threads that hold them together is this idea of time, memory and the imagination, the connections that the artists share to country, to ancestors, and to our, you know, animal kin in our lives as well.
12: And I'm wondering, how did you select the artist, Kate? It must be a difficult job for you at times, because there must be so much beautiful art that comes across your desk.
11: Definitely. Look, there's a selection criteria that we sort of look at each artwork too. So that process is quite rigorous, thinking about how each artist has responded to that brief, the concept for their work. And so that goes through a process. It's a number of weeks of the selection process happening. And yeah, but it is a great, you know, you get to see so many incredible ideas and

0: works. It is a difficult process, of course, because there are only six trams. So every year, it's always really, I mean, this is my first year curating the tram, so I can only imagine for the other curators who have worked on it as well, having that challenging experience of selecting. But I think the works this year, they really reflect on that brief in a wide variety of ways. They're using a wide variety of mediums to tell their stories as well.
1: And tell me, what's the importance of curating First Peoples works in such a public space as this, the trams that run all around Melbourne?
0: We're so lucky in Melbourne to have an amazing tram network. You know, not all cities over the world have trams. And so having our artworks on these moving canvases, it means that a whole wide variety of audience, you know, millions of people see these trams each year, whether they're boarding them or whether they're having a day in the city or visiting Melbourne for the first time. So it's really that, you know, the trams are carrying our stories all over the city and into the suburbs, and introducing people to, you know, to think more deeply about where they are, the stories that are held within these places, and you know, showing people the breadth and diversity of contemporary First Peoples artworks with connections to Victoria.
1: And when it comes to the art and design process, how long does this all take, in terms of a timeline, Kate?
0: It's pretty fast turnaround, you know. I think the artists get about 6 weeks to work really intensely on their design and development of realizing the work onto the tram. Then there's a long period of time where the works get printed onto a vinyl, and then the trams get wrapped in those artworks. But from start to finish, it's really about 6 months. Maybe less to kind of get everything together. And we work really closely with Yarra Trams and the Department of Transport to deliver this project. I'm working at Rising. Rising deliver the art trams every year. And so, yeah, it's a really collaborative effort between the artists, myself as the curator, our designer, Kate, Francis, and then the partners to bring these works to life. But yeah, it's a quick process of the turnaround of design, the artist coming with a really clear sense of what their work, you know, what their work is, the stories that it's telling, and how it connects to the brief.
1: What do you love most about this role? There must be so many things to enjoy and really appreciate about your role as curator on this project.
0: I think the development time with artists is my favorite part of this process. You really get to go on a ride of learning. Myself, I haven't curated on the trams before, so it was a new process for me this year. And so there's a lot to learn about putting an artwork onto a tram. And so that has been a really nice process to go through with each of the artists. All of the artists in this year's program are incredible. So there's, you know, the legacy tram this year. The artist doing that was Auntie Marlene Gilson, who's a Wadawurrung elder. Also in the program is Sonia Hodge, who's a Lardal artist and printmaker. Zena Zeta Cumston, who also produced prints for a print series for the tram, as well as Mitch Marnie, Natasha Carter, Jenna May Lemelee, who are all, you know, incredible artists practicing in such diverse ways, sharing their stories from their point of view. And I think it's been just an incredible journey to go on, you know, with them, trying, testing different things out with their works and seeing, you know, what looks really striking on a tram, thinking about how people are going to engage with that as it travels down city streets. So yeah, it's been a really fun process. And also the art trams is something that I think a lot of people hold really dear to their hearts. It's a really anticipated part of our calendar, the First Peoples art down here in Victoria. And yeah, it's so lovely to work on a project that you know is so loved by so many, that has such a rich legacy and history with previous curators like Jara Carolina Steele and Kimberly Moulton, who've really, you know, continued to show up for First Peoples artists from Victoria and those who have connections to Victoria. Yeah, I think it's just a really great project that just continues to show just how incredible our artists are and the stories that we're telling are, and our connections to place and culture.
1: And what was it like when you saw the trams for the first time with the vinyl wraps on them with the artist's work? Was that an incredible moment? What was that like?
0: Yeah, so far I've seen two. We've gone to two depots. So every tram launches out of a different depot across Melbourne. So this 2 weeks is sort of spent

0: su SBS.
1: Ice Cube's Big 3 is back. The most physical, fierce, and competitive basketball league on earth returns to CBS this Saturday. Three-time Big 3 MVP ISO Joe Johnson and the reloaded Detroit Amps battle two-time Big 3 championship coach Steven Jackson's DMV trilogy, followed by Big 3's most intense rivalry. Defending champions Miami 305 and Michael Beasley chasing his third straight MVP take on Dwight Howard, coach Nick Young, and the LA Riot. Watch Big 3 Saturday, 4 p.m. Eastern, 1 p.m. Pacific on CBS. 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
2: Dancing on the tram, the way that the light was hitting the tram at the depot, it made it glow. It's really exciting to see and to know that they're going to be out on the tracks for 12 months, taking our stories all across town it just fills me with a lot of pride, and I know it does for a lot of our community to see them when the trams roll on by, or when one pulls up to your tram stop. It just brightens your day and makes you feel more grounded. So I'm just really excited to see them out in the world. I'm already getting sent pictures from people as they see them pulling up their stops. And so once all six are on the tracks, it's going to be really exciting how many we can see and get on board as well.
3: My name is Marlene Gilson, and I'm from Gordon near Ballarat, and my mob is Wadawurrung.
4: How do you feel about being honoured in the Legacy Tram, Auntie?
3: I'm shocked. It's such an honour. I'm so overwhelmed with it. It's unbelievable. Something you don't expect, you know? Just happy that people like your work, and yeah, it's good.
4: And talking about your work, how would you describe your art for us?
3: I started to paint to put my people back on the map, because the history books stated that there were no surviving Wadawurrung. And, and I thought, well, let's see what we can do here. And some of the stories I had from my grandmother, and, you know, I started to paint my little people, as I call them, and put them back in the history books. So I think I achieved that.
4: And, of course, your two totems, Wah the Crow and also Bunjil the Eagle, they are featured in much of your artworks, aren't you, Marlene?
3: Yes, well, they're important, aren't they? Like, Bunjil's a creator spirit, and Wah the Crow is, you know, they're both our totems, so they should be included.
4: And let's talk about the art that's actually on the tram for 2026, Legacy Tram. Can you paint a picture of what you actually painted for this tram?
3: I called it Happy Families, a time when we all lived together. And it's more like back in time, the clans would have all come together and, you know, like playing and fishing and hunting. And, you know, just all living together and being happy and uniting together, you know, making possum skin cloaks and weaving and everything, and baskets and eel traps, you know. So I tried to put that in my painting.
4: And Auntie Marlene, you are, of course, a well-respected Australian artist. You've had solo exhibitions not only in Ballarat but Melbourne, also Sydney, and you've also taken part in a number of group art exhibitions all around the world. How different is creating art for this First Peoples Art Trams project compared to those previous exhibitions?
3: That was a painting they chose, and I think that one was in the Venice Biennale, I'm pretty sure it was. And, it was, because the man who owns it, he was very grateful to him for lending it to the, the Rising Festival. Yeah, and he actually went to Venice to have a look at his painting on the wall, so that was really good. You know, I'm just so lucky that people like my work, and that's how it's all come about, I suppose.
4: And tell me, please, Auntie, what was your reaction when you first saw your art on the tram?
3: I always cry. I can't help myself. Sorry.
4: Aw.
3: It was amazing. They've done such a good job, and I'm so grateful to them for putting me out there again, because I sort of, after I come back from Venice, I had a few problems with my hips, and I had two hip operations. And, I'm back into the

0: getting out there to enjoy life again, thank goodness.
1: Aww.
0: So, yeah.
1: And that's a beautiful thing, Auntie. And tell me, what do your family and friends think about your art being on a tram?
0: You know, all the hard knots in my family. Oh, they're just so proud of me, and I don't know why. I'm just me. I'm not anybody special. I'm just me. But yeah, as they said, we're so proud of you, Mum. And I thought, oh, God, done something right for a change.
1: Sounds really beautiful. Is there anything else you wanted to mention while we've got you on the line today, Auntie Marlene Gilson, OAM?
0: We actually have an exhibition, my whole family, you know, my grandchildren and my Dr. Deanne Gilson and Tammy Gilson at the Barwon Mansion, Whittlesea. And so, you know, if anyone's interested, they could go along there and have a look at the exhibition.
1: And that's very special, a family exhibition. Auntie.
0: Yeah, that place is amazing. The Wadawurrung people had a lot to do, King Billy, with the owners of that mansion. So, you know, it's really good. They were very good to our people, and it was nice of them to ask us to exhibit there. And the place is amazing. And if anyone wants to go and have a look, go and have a look at the mansion. It's a beautiful place.
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3: You don't ever really do this, but you do it for me, you do it for me. 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
1: Ice Cube's Big Three is back. The most physical, fierce, and competitive basketball league on earth returns to CBS this Saturday. Three-time Big Three MVP ISO Joe Johnson and the reloaded Detroit Amps battle two-time Big Three championship coach Steven Jackson's DMV trilogy, followed by Big Three's most intense rivalry. Defending champions Miami 305 and Michael Beasley chasing his third straight MVP take on Dwight Howard, coach Nick Young, and the LA Riot. 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

0: and understanding words and texts and being able to express yourself in writing, while numeracy is all about numbers, maths, and solving problems. When Alan says,
1: NAPLAN's coming up next week,
0: he means the test is going to happen next week. If you say something is coming up, it means that it is happening in the near future. You can use this phrase in a lot of different situations, not just for exams. For example,
2: my holiday is coming up.
0: Or,
1: we've got a meeting coming up tomorrow.
0: But let's go back talking about exams. If you have an exam coming up, you could also say,
2: the test is just around the corner.
0: Next, Claire said,
2: my child's already stressing about it.
0: To stress about something means to feel worried or anxious about it. You can stress about work, money, time, or anything really. It's a very common phrase in everyday English. You could also say,
1: my child's worried about the exam.
0: Or, more simply,
2: they're feeling nervous.
0: Then Alan said,
1: we've been doing a bit of revision at home.

0: Cube's Big Three is back. The most physical, fierce, and competitive basketball league on earth returns to CBS this Saturday. Three-time Big Three MVP ISO Joe Johnson and the reloaded Detroit Amps battle two-time Big Three championship coach Steven Jackson's DMV trilogy, followed by Big Three's most intense rivalry. Defending champions Miami 305 and Michael Beasley chasing his third straight MVP take on Dwight Howard, coach Nick Young, and the LA Riot. Watch Big Three Saturday, 4 p.m. Eastern, 1 p.m. Pacific on CBS. 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
1: There's so much pressure around exams.
2: Pressure means stress or expectations. In this situation, the pressure can come from school, parents, or even the child themselves. You might also hear people say,
1: "There's a lot of pressure on students."
2: What do you think? Do schools in Australia put a lot of pressure on their students? And finally, Alan said,
3: "It's really just a snapshot, not the whole picture."
2: Alan means that the test is only one small window into someone's abilities. A snapshot is literally a photograph, and we can use the word to talk about a brief moment or a quick look at something. When Alan says the exam is just a snapshot, he means it doesn't show everything a child knows or can do. This phrase is often used to remind parents and students that one test does not define a person. I mean, it happens to all of us. Sometimes we sit a test and it doesn't go well, because everyone has an occasional off day. That is, a day when we don't do something particularly well, and it's not the end of the world. But in those moments, it can be helpful to comfort people with phrases like,
3: "This test isn't everything."
2: Or,
1: "The test doesn't define who you are."
2: Sometimes the test goes really well and it's fun to celebrate that success. Here are a few phrases you can use when you or someone else has done a great job.
3: "I smashed the test."
2: If you smash the test, it means you did extremely well.
1: "My son nailed NAPLAN."
2: When you nail a test, it means you did it easily and everything went perfectly. You could also say,
3: "My daughter aced it."
2: This is another way of saying that she found it easy and did very well. Now let's run through the dialogue one more time. And then we get to my favorite section, the part where we practice together and really make these phrases stick. Let's do it.
3: "NAPLAN's coming up next week, and it suddenly feels very real."
1: "Tell me about it. My son's already stressing about it."
3: "Same here. We've been doing a bit of revision at home."
1: "We're catching up on reading. There's so much pressure around exams."
3: "True, but it's really just a snapshot, not the whole picture."
2: It's time to practice. See if you remember the meaning before hearing the answer. What is NAPLAN?
3: NAPLAN is a national test in Australia that students year 3, 5, 7 and 9 sit each year. It checks their literacy and numeracy.
2: What's the difference between literacy and numeracy?
1: Literacy is all about reading and writing, while numeracy is about numbers and solving problems.
2: Now let's practice our pronunciation skills by repeating after Alan and Claire.
3: We're practicing for the test.
1: We've been doing a bit of revision at home.
3: This test doesn't define who you are.

0: Ice Cube's Big Three is back. The most physical, fierce, and competitive basketball league on earth returns to CBS this Saturday. Three-time Big Three MVP ISO Joe Johnson and the reloaded Detroit Amps battle two-time Big Three championship coach Steven Jackson's DMV trilogy, followed by Big Three's most intense rivalry. Defending champions Miami 305 and Michael Beasley chasing his third straight MVP take on Dwight Howard, coach Nick Young, and the LA Riot. Watch Big Three Saturday, 4 p.m. Eastern, 1 p.m. Pacific on CBS. 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
1: Ice Cube's Big 3 is back. The most physical, fierce, and competitive basketball league on earth returns to CBS this Saturday. Three-time Big 3 MVP ISO Joe Johnson and the reloaded Detroit Amps battle two-time Big 3 championship coach Steven Jackson's DMV trilogy, followed by Big 3's most intense rivalry. Defending champions Miami 305 and Michael Beasley chasing his third straight MVP take on Dwight Howard, coach Nick Young, and the LA Riot. 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
1: Ice Cube's Big Three is back. The most physical, fierce, and competitive basketball league on earth returns to CBS this Saturday. Three-time Big Three MVP ISO Joe Johnson and the reloaded Detroit Amps battle two-time Big Three championship coach Steven Jackson's DMV trilogy, followed by Big Three's most intense rivalry. Defending champions Miami 305 and Michael Beasley chasing his third straight MVP take on Dwight Howard, coach Nick Young, and the LA Riot. 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
2: We acknowledge the traditional owners of the land NITV Radio broadcasts from, the Cammeraygal people and their elders past and present. We also acknowledge all Aboriginal and Torres Strait Islander tribes and clans we broadcast to, from the mountains to the plains, from the desert to the sea. From fresh water to salt water.
3: Australia Day 1972 saw the first Aboriginal embassy erected outside Parliament.
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7: Yira Damarang, hello, I'm your host, Luana Grant, and welcome to NITB Radio for this Wednesday, the 17th of June. Coming up on the show today, we chat with Yorta Yorta man Brian Andy, a writer, radio broadcaster and theatre maker for over 20 years. He joins us to speak about the Yirrumboi Festival as they reveal four creative commissions joining the program for 2027. We'll also share all of the top stories from our NITB news team. But first, here's the latest news. In this bulletin, Pauline Hanson to make National Press Club debut. UN reports sharp fall in Lebanon violence after Iran deal. And in sport, New South Wales is one win away from securing the State of Origin series. Pauline Hanson will address the National Press Club today for the first time in her 30-year political career as One Nation seeks to build on a surge in support. Recent polling has put the party ahead of both Labor and the Coalition on primary vote, with Senator Hanson also leading as preferred Prime Minister. Political analyst Zara Ghazarian says the speech will be closely watched as a test of whether One Nation can broaden its appeal and convince voters it is ready for a larger role in Australian politics. One Nation MP Barnaby Joyce tells Channel 9 that the party's growing support is already having an impact on the broader political debate, while downplaying any talk of Ms. Hanson becoming Prime Minister.
8: When people say, oh, you know, Prime Minister and winning elections, I just think that rings a bit of, you're full of yourself, and I don't want that. And the Australian people won't swallow it either. We're changing the political dynamic now for Australian people. We are making the moves that other parties are moving after us. They're all watching us. They're concerned about us. We're getting some rationality back into the policy structure that hopefully makes Australia as strong as possible, as quickly as possible.
7: Australia's economy is heading for what the Reserve Bank says is a necessary slowdown. Governor Michelle Bullock says inflation remains too high and economic growth must ease so demand can fall back into line with supply. The bank has left the cash rate on hold at 4.35% as it waits to see how the Middle East conflict, higher oil prices and recent budget tax changes flow through the economy. NAB chief economist Sally Ould says the economy may already be weakening faster than expected, reducing some of the upside risk to inflation. But Treasurer Jim Chalmers says households are still under pressure, particularly from housing affordability, and that frustration is being reflected in opinion polls. Israel's ambassador to Australia, is denying abuse claims by Australians abroad at the Global Summit Flotilla that he says are inconsistent. 11 Australians were detained by Israel while on board the flotilla attempting to deliver aid to Gaza. They've joined an official submission to the International Criminal Court alleging they were subjected to torture, sexual violence and other abuse while detained. But Israel's ambassador to Australia, Dr. Hillel Newman, tells the ABC the claims have been faked.
6: We have nothing to hide, really. We have videos even of these people on the boat enjoying themselves, engaging in creational sports, in good health, embracing each other. And then afterwards, they go out and they claim that they were attacked and they were injured and they were sexually raped. You know, we have photographs of them faking injuries. There are tremendous inconsistencies in their stories.
7: The United Nations says violence in southern Lebanon has eased since the announcement of a tentative peace agreement between the United States and Iran, although clashes between Israeli forces and Hezbollah continue. According to UN spokesperson Stefan Dujarric, peacekeepers report a sharp drop in Israeli airspace violations and projectile fire compared with the weekend.
9: UNIFIL peacekeepers recorded 38 violations of Lebanese airspace by Israeli Defense Forces yesterday, down from 83 reported on Sunday. The number of trajectories of projectiles also dropped markedly, with 174 recorded all day yesterday compared to 705 on Sunday. Yesterday's total, 169 were attributed to the IDF, 5 to Hezbollah.
7: The UN also says some displaced families are beginning to return home, with the number of people staying in emergency shelters falling by around 10,000 over the past 4 days. The organisation is now calling for further efforts to strengthen the agreement and prevent a return to wider conflict. Increased tension between Russia and the UK has seen a Russian warship fire warning shots at a UK-registered pleasure yacht in the English Channel. It's understood the yacht, which has no motor, had drifted toward the Russian vessel in foggy conditions. The incident caused no damage. Britain's Defence Ministry said it was investigating the incident, which took place about 37 kilometres south of the Isle of Wight, outside UK territorial waters. There were no reports of injuries or damage to the sailing yacht, which continued its journey from the UK toward France. Pope Leo has welcomed the tentative agreement between the United States and Iran to end the war in the Middle East, saying it offers hope after months of conflict. The deal is expected to be formally signed on Friday, the 19th of June, although several key issues remain unresolved and further negotiations are expected. Speaking outside his residence near Rome, the Pope says he hopes the agreement will bring a lasting end to the fighting and allow the region to focus on recovery. While welcoming the breakthrough, Pope Leo says the hard work of securing a lasting peace is still ahead.
10: Always call for peace, call for

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1: Ice Cube's Big Three is back. The most physical, fierce, and competitive basketball league on earth returns to CBS this Saturday. Three-time Big Three MVP ISO Joe Johnson and his DMV trilogy, followed by Big Three's most intense rivalry, defending champions Howard, Coach Nick Young, and the LA Riot. Watch Big Three Saturday, 4 p.m. Eastern.
2: Boards after impressing on debut. Queensland coach Billy Slater and Blues coach Laurie Daly say both sides are ready for the challenge. And Game 2 kicks off this evening at 8 p.m. And now for a look at today's weather. Perth, partly cloudy, 17. Adelaide, rain, 20. Melbourne, possible showers, 21. Hobart, showers easing, 16 degrees. Canberra, partly cloudy, 18. Wollongong, partly cloudy, 22 degrees. Sydney, much the same, 22 degrees. Newcastle, mostly sunny, 23 degrees. Brisbane, partly cloudy, 23 degrees. Cairns, a shower or two, 26. And Darwin, sunny and 32 degrees. And that is NITV Radio News.

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2: 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Three-time Big Three MVP ISO Joe Johnson and the reloaded Detroit Amps battle two-time Big Three championship coach Steven Jackson's DMV trilogy, followed by Big Three's most intense rivalry. 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
1: Welcome back. You're listening to NITV Radio. Still to come on the show, we chat with Yorta Yorta man Brian Andy, a writer, radio broadcaster and theatre maker for over 20 years. But first, here are some top stories from our NITV news team. The South Australian Electoral Commissioner, Mick Sherry, has resigned in the wake of the scandal-plagued state and voice elections in March. First Nations voters complained they were discriminated against while trying to cast ballots on polling day. Many alleged they were forced to line up twice to vote or turned away by electoral officials. A damning review into the election also found misplaced ballots, staff shortages at polling booths, and computer glitches. The resignation of Mick Sherry also led to the delay of upcoming local elections, but the Attorney General says Mr. Sherry wasn't sacked.
2: Now, this was a decision of the Electoral Commissioner that the Electoral Commissioner himself has made. As I said, we were informed about it yesterday that he had tendered his resignation to the Governor effective late July.
1: Opposition leader Angus Taylor has visited the family of Kumanjai little baby in Alice Springs months after the five-year-old's body was found following an extensive five-day search. He was joined by Northern Territory Senator Jacinta Napenjimpa-Price, who reiterated calls for an audit into spending on Indigenous affairs.
3: This small business in the heart of Alice Springs, the latest stop on a two-day tour.
4: Small businesses are the backbones of our community, everywhere we go.
3: Behind the scenes, the Territory Senator eager to show her party leader the realities of her hometown.
5: We have been around to a number of town camps, including the town camp where my niece was tragically taken from.
3: The body of Kumanjai little baby was found 5 days after she disappeared from Old Timers Town Camp south of Alice Springs. 47-year-old Jefferson Lewis has been charged with her murder. The case shining a light on issues of overcrowding and poverty in First Nations communities across the NT. Jacinta Price today reiterating persistent calls for an audit into all Indigenous affairs funding.
5: It just seems like there's a big black hole where money goes and doesn't provide the outcomes that we need.
3: The Liberal leader quick to expand those calls.

0: When questioned on whether that should be extended to federal funding provided to the Northern Territory government.
1: All federal government money needs to be audited for outcomes, and whichever way it goes, whoever it goes through.
0: Emma Kellaway, NITV News.
2: Traditional owners in the Northern Territory have celebrated the dedication of a new Indigenous protected area covering more than 1.6 million hectares of country. The Mimal Indigenous Protected Area is located in south-central Arnhem Land and connects with neighbouring IPAs to create one of the Territory's largest Indigenous-owned conservation corridors. Traditional owners came together near the community of Bulman to sign the declaration, which supports ongoing land management of the region by Indigenous ranger groups. The protected area is home to a number of threatened species and includes important cultural sites, rock art, and dreaming tracks. School children from across Central Australia have travelled to the remote community of Lilla near Kings Canyon for a camp. The Lilla Sports and Storytelling Festival is an annual multi-day camp that rewards children for going to school. More than 40 children from remote communities in the Northern Territory have been playing sport, making art and listening to stories. The camp was started more than a decade ago by the Wakata Foundation and the aim of connecting children with education, job opportunities and culture.
3: I liked about when the old man said about the culture things, teaching me a lot of stuff that all the old people used to do.
4: It's about learning, it's about healthy eating, it's about becoming strong. It's about, you know, sport. It's all these wonderful things.
2: The Indigenous round of the National Supercar Series kicks off in Darwin, with First Nations designs adorning the speed machines. The leading Chevrolet team is debuting two cars with stunning new paint jobs designed by South Australian artist Preston Warren. The proud Wurundjeri Jerry Cockatharp Murning and Arabana man is a descendant of both desert and ocean tribes. His designs, called Camping Under the Stars and Thriving on Country, will make their debut when the supercars hit the track in Darwin this weekend for round six of the series.
5: Snowy River Camaro looks fantastic. It's probably one of my favourite Indigenous rounds we've ever done. I love the colours, I love the whole design.
6: Preston Warren's done an awesome job with the artwork, and it really ties in well with our own livery, so really excited to get to Darwin, embrace the Indigenous round and hopefully bring some success with this car.
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1: Welcome back. 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The Yirrin Boy Festival has revealed four creative commissions joining the programming for 2027. Somewhere Over the Black Rainbow is a street performance telling the story of queer black history in Melbourne's iconic

0: Fitzroy. Joining NITV Radio now is Yorta Yorta man Brian Andy, who is a writer, radio broadcaster and theatre maker for over 20 years to talk more. This is part one of his conversation with NITV Radio's Nairi Pakai.
1: You're listening to NITV Radio. I'm Nairi Pakai, and today we're speaking with Brian Andy, writer, radio broadcaster, and theatre maker for over 20 years. Brian is one of the people selected commissions for Yirrumbuy 2027, giving us all the details on the theatrical street-based songline mapping the black and queer histories of Fitzroy. Thanks for jumping on and chatting with us today, Brian.
2: Not a problem. Thanks for having me, Nairi.
1: Can you give a little introduction to yourself? Who are you? Who's in Melbourne? Where are you from?
2: Yeah, okay. I'm a Yorta Yorta man from Cumbragunja. Some people know where that is. It's south central New South Wales on the border near Echuca, Moeva. It was sort of a former old mission called Maloga, and then our mob, they kind of said, look, we want our own land. We don't want to work under mission rule. We'd like a reserve or a parcel of land. And so we got Cumbragunja. And in Yorta Yorta language, that's my mob, Cumbragunja means our home. I've also got lineage to Wiradjuri through my grandmother, the central New South Wales. And then I've also got Yalaba Yalaba heritage, which is kind of connected to the Yorta Yorta in the same area. And I'm also Yuin from my father's side.
1: Brian, can you tell us about this commission? What is Somewhere Over the Black Rainbow?
2: Yeah, this commission, Somewhere Over the Black Rainbow. It's a play, basically, and it's going to be a street theatre play or a promenade theatre piece of work. And I guess if I kind of look back to how it started and how I kind of came about this concept, and I looked to Ubidjuri and to Uncle Gary Foley, Johnny Harding and Eileen Ballin, they presented a play called The Dirty Mile. Back in like the early 2000s. They've had two seasons. It was like this promenade street theatre piece where you basically walk through the history of Fitzroy. It was all about kind of, I guess, Aboriginal people from the southeastern part of our country. And it sort of dealt with that process of, I guess, of dislocation and the dispersal of Aboriginal people. And so it's that kind of, you know, I'm writing the play at the moment. It's got two acts. 19 or 18 scenes, and it's sort of, yeah, it's a look into history, and it'll be led by two characters, I guess, is who I'm writing. There are two characters called Flora and Fauna. Many mob out there will know that Flora and Fauna, people often had this sort of this view that blackfellas were, when they were under state legislation, like before 67, when we were under the Protection Board, I guess jurisdictional, their control. If you look for blackfellas in the state legislation, you might find them in the Flora and Fauna Act. And so I thought, you know, basically Jacob Baum actually was the person that kind of wanted, like, said, wouldn't it be great to have two puppets? And this is for another project he was working on called Flora and Fauna, that kind of, you know, like a queer, maybe drag characters. But puppets that kind of, you know, give a bit of an insight into our history and our position within Australia. And so, I said to Jacob, look, can I use that concept to develop two characters? And so he said, yep, you can do that. That'd be deadly. He actually was in Dirty Mile with me back in 2009. But so he's walked that trail with me, and he's on board for Somewhere Over the Black Rainbow. But, yeah, Jacob came up with this concept of Flora and Fauna. As characters, and so I'm kind of writing these two tour guides or characters, and so they will be your, I guess, your hosts through on the streets of Fitzroy as part of the play. They'll tell people where they go, they'll kind of lead the walk, they'll kind of, you know, make sure that they stop and listen and watch particular parts as the play unfolds on the streets. But, yeah, Flora and Fauna, they're the characters that will kind of be the tour guides. And Flora, just to let you know, like, again, this drag queen concept because it's a queer play, Flora is like a drag queen, so she's a man dressed up as a woman, but she's like a chocolate lily because she's, you know, a bit of flora, like a wildflower. And the way I see her is she's like this sort of people-pleasing, you know, character. So she always wants to make sure that the audience are right, that they're looked after, that our elders are there and they can see things well as they go on this tour. So she's, yeah, like a real people pleaser. She's a bit fastidious. But yeah, she's pretty glamorous too. She loves looking at herself when she walks past, say, shop windows. But that's Flora. And then Fauna's a drag king. So Flora is a woman, a lesbian, dressed up as a man. But she's a wombat, so she kind of represents the fauna and, like, you know, all the mammals or marsupials that exist in our countries. But yeah, I thought let's make Fauna a wombat. And so she's this sort of frumpy wombat, basically. So she's a bit tubby. She might always have this sort of smoke sitting out, you know, hanging out of her mouth. She's a bit gruff. She doesn't like white people. She's kind of, you know, got some stuff that we'll unpack during the show. But she's sort of not, like, she's, while she's the host, she's not happy to be there. And so you've got this sort of pair of, you know, characters, Flora and Fauna. I want them to be a bit kind of drag queen-like. I want them to be a bit kind of slapstick and physical and clown-like, I guess, in a sense. But, yeah, they'll kind of be the guides throughout this somewhat over the Black Rainbow experience. And, yeah, we'll deal with actual real history. But because it's a queer play too, and because, you know, queer lives can be often beset with a, like, I guess, a stigma or taboo issues, particularly around things like HIV or our health, yeah, or even just sort of, you know, homophobia that has sort of made our lives harder, yes, but also just kind of, it's brought about a certain stigma to our existence. And so because that of that reality, as a playwright, what I'm going to be doing is basically kind of making up a range of characters that are kind of like composite. So they will be influenced by real people, but, you know, that sort of thing of, it'll be kind of that realm of basically not wanting to directly identify or name people, that might kind of give us an insight into the LGBTI black experience. Rather, they'll be fictional characters. So, and just to make sure that, you know, like, our stories can be told, because we, again, like the Dirty Mile presenter, we've got a rich tapestry and history around black affairs within Gertrude Street and Fitzroy and Collingwood. And so too do we have with queer community that's black. And so, yeah, it's that kind of balance of real history and, you know, kind of, I guess, fictitious stuff that's based on history in a way. And because it's like a promenade theatre piece, and because I'm a queer man, I'm very interested in kind of having some queer theatre elements in this work too. So I kind of want to draw in some kind of, yeah, queer theatre elements to sit alongside the kind of, you know, the naturalistic or the drag theatre that we're presenting as part of the play.
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2: 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Coming up now is part two of our chat with Brian Andy about the 2027 Yirrumbwe Festival.
3: It sounds like it's going to have so many different elements of storytelling. It sounds really immersive.
4: Well, that's it, yeah. So you've got promenade. Thank you for saying that, dear sister. Promenade theatre is a French theatre kind of term. And the other sort of, I guess, theatrical genre or device I will want to use in this play is, and as a writer, is immersive theatre. So you kind of become immersed in a place. As black fellas, we always sort of come from that perspective of country dictates everything about who we are and what, you know, our language, our song, our dance, the yarns we tell, how we hunt and gather, what we hunt and gather. That's all defined by our countries. And we've had this intimate relationship with our countries as traditional owners, as sovereign owners on our particular parts of land. Wurundjeri and Bunurong and Kulin more broadly have looked after the area we now call Melbourne, that's known traditionally as Naam. And so, certain things happened in Naam as they've happened at, say, places like Cumbergunga up, you know, Gadigal Way, or you're away with Sydney, or Meanjin up Brisbane Way, you know, we're terrible. And certain things have happened on the country. And, yeah, as blackfellas, our land and our country dictates or sort of defines who we are, you know, what we eat, how we carry on, or how, you know, our language, the language we speak. And so, this play, from me as a blackfella, as a black playwright, I'm very interested in kind of, you know, what does space, place and country say to me about this history and this place? Like, you know, it's almost like that's tapping into that spirit of a place and what's happened here. You know, sometimes there might be bad energy or sometimes there might be good energy. And so it's, I guess as a playwright, I'm tapping into all that stuff around, you know, what's happened here and what, you know, asking people, what can you tell me about this place and why does it resonate with you? Why is it important? And sort of, you know, using that as a bit of a kind of catalyst or a foundation for how this play will explore that, yeah, space, place and country or sites of significance. That's a term that Uncle Johnny Harding mentioned in The Dirty Mile. Like, what are the sites of significance and why are they significant? And so the play, his play and my play, explore a similar thing in that sense of just what are these sites of significance and who are the mob that are here, basically, or have been here.
3: This is a commission with Yirrumbwe 2027, and you've said that it's currently in writing, like you're still developing it. How can people who want to know more follow along or get involved? Is there a way to support?
4: Yeah, we've gotten really beautiful support from the City of Melbourne through Yirrumbwe. And we're also kind of creating links with the City of Yarra, which is, I guess, the council area that takes in places like Fitzroy, or basically it's the City of Yarra's streets that we'll walk on. So it's not their streets, it's black land, but it's kind of, yeah, we'll use the City of Yarra. And so we're linked in with them to kind of partner with them effectively, and they'll help out with things like permits and all that kind of stuff to make sure that we can do it and do it well. And we're kind of also tapping into organisations like 3CR, the radio place where Uncle Robbie Thorpe broadcasts from there, and a lot of other deadly broadcasters from the black community in Melbourne. But, yeah, we're kind of linking with places like 3CR. It's a Yirrumbwe project supported by the City of Melbourne, also with aspects for the City of Yarra. But we're kind of linking with other community partners. And because it's a queer play and issues around health will come up, I'm kind of wanting to maybe, chat with a place like Vacho or that Victorian Aboriginal Health Service just to see how they might kind of be a community partner or supporter of the play, not to sort of lean on them in any way, like financially, or kind of be a burden on what they do already because they do a deadly job, but just to make sure that, you know, kind of, you know, save issues come up around people wanting to, you know,

0: find services or connect or understand, you know, how they can feel supported. I've kind of looked to the health organisations to support us alongside, you know, those that have supported us financially, like the City of Melbourne. It's a big beast that's still being written. I've got a City of Melbourne writer's residency in Southbank at the Boyd Library, which is this beautiful community hub. And so I've been there for the last 5 months. I finished up that residency in June, on June 30th, at the end of the financial year. And I've got a residency up at Dandenong in New South Wales. So I'm just like, you know, tucked myself away in a writer's residency up at Dandenong and just sort of continue to write this play. But yeah, I'll continue to write it until November, where we'll have a bit of a creative development where I'll bring our, you know, team of actors that we've cast for the creative development together with director Kamara Bell-Weitz, who is amazing. I love her dearly. She does some really amazing theatre in Melbourne. She's such a, like a, she's a beautiful playwright, but she's also just such a wonderful director. She's doing Lazarus down at Theatre Works at the moment. That opens this weekend, but I'm so privileged and lucky to have Kamara Bell-Weitz on board. She, as a theatre maker. So she's our director. And yeah, we'll bring together a team of people in November to kind of basically read the draft script, develop it, see what works, what doesn't, and then we'll have a bit of a presentation to Yirrumboy, like a draft presentation. And then from next April 2027, we'll go into a rehearsal process and we'll then, you know, present the work in its world premiere at Yirrumboy Festival, which is happening from the 6th of May 2027 to the 16th. So if people want kind of, you know, inside or want to kind of, you know, buy tickets once they're open and released, on, you know, online, just go to yirrumboy.com.au. But they tend to do, like, everyone's doing things by social media these days. So Yirrumboy's got a beautiful website. It's spelled yirrumboy.com.au. Check out them on either the website or on Facebook or Instagram. And that's how you kind of get a sense of how my play is developing. How Yirrumboy Festival is developing as a festival with the proposals for next year, and what they plan to do. And so, yeah, the website or the socials are probably the best way to access insights and also kind of opportunities to come and see the show.
1: Sorry, I had to turn my mic back up.
0: Yeah.
1: Well, yeah, that's all of the questions. We covered everything. Oh, Jesus.
0: I talk the leg off a chair, eh?
1: Yeah. Is there anything that you needed to, that you're thinking of to include that you haven't brought up just yet?
0: Not really. I think that's probably pretty much it.
1: Thank you, Dougie.
0: I might just sort of say a quick thing about Annette Shubris, eh? And just as I mentioned earlier, like Annette Shubris, she's a Wurundjeri elder. She's a proud lesbian in the Melbourne community. She's a rainbow mother. She's got two kids. She's a single mother, actually. But, yeah, Annette Shubris is a really dear family friend of mine. She's also, like, kind of part of my family, even though she's a Wurundjeri. She's a Wurundjeri woman, and she's sort of been supportive of this project too, and of basically the queer community in Melbourne and all the mobs that it kind of identify as not being straight. And so Annette Shubris is a really wonderful cultural lead with this project. She's sort of helping advise with things and, you know, in terms of protocols and stuff like that. And we're talking to, like, you know, when we talk about, say, Uncle Jack Charles or Lisa Belair or even only Vicky Liddy, we're in conversation with a lot of their families, so and their communities, just again because LGBTI lives can be quite, well, you know, issues around LGBT people can be considered kind of sensitive, you know, and so it's basically we're going through that process of making sure that family and community know what we're doing. We're celebrating people basically and honouring them in a way, and so that's how I'm looking at it as a playwright. But yeah, all that kind of protocol stuff, it's been led by Annette Shubris in terms of doing it on her country, but then also linking in with family and community within the real characters that we'll represent and pay tribute to in the play. It's an interesting process. It's a beautiful process too at the same time. As I mentioned earlier, it's really lovely to kind of just ask people, you know,

0: did you know this one here, or do you, what happened here, or do you remember anything about the LGBTI history of Fitzroy? And just to sort of hear people yarn about, you know, before things changed, before we got moved out, there was such a life and there's still such a spirit there in that place. And so I'm just wanting to tap into that, to celebrate that and to honour it. Yeah, and just sort of, you know, kind of put us back on the map, basically.
1: Well, I want to thank you for jumping on and having a chat with us today, Brian.
0: No, it's beautiful. It's been beautiful. Thank you for the opportunity.
1: That was Brian Andy talking about Somewhere Over the Black Rainbow, a commission for Yirrumbuy 2027. I'm Nari Pakai. 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
1: Ice Cube's Big Three is back. The most physical, fierce, and competitive basketball league on earth returns to CBS this Saturday. Three-time Big Three MVP ISO Joe Johnson and the reloaded Detroit Amps battle two-time Big Three championship coach Steven Jackson's DMV trilogy, followed by Big Three's most intense rivalry. Defending champions Miami 305 and Michael Beasley chasing his third straight MVP take on Dwight Howard, coach Nick Young, and the LA Riot. Watch Big Three Saturday, 4 p.m. Eastern, 1 p.m. Pacific on CBS. 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We'll be right back.

And that's all we have time for on today's program. 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I'm your host, Luana Grant. Thanks so much for joining me and have a great day.

0: defending champions Miami 305 and Michael Beasley chasing his third straight MVP take on Dwight Howard, coach Nick Young, and the LA Riot. 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
1: Ice Cube's Big 3 is back. The most physical, fierce, and competitive basketball league on earth returns to CBS this Saturday. Three-time Big 3 MVP ISO Joe Johnson and the reloaded Detroit Amps battle two-time Big 3 championship coach Steven Jackson's DMV trilogy, followed by Big 3's most intense rivalry. Defending champions Miami 305 and Michael Beasley chasing his third straight MVP take on Dwight Howard, coach Nick Young, and the LA Riot. 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

Cube's Big Three is back. The most physical, fierce, and competitive basketball league on earth returns to CBS this Saturday. Three-time Big Three MVP ISO Joe Johnson and the reloaded Detroit Amps battle two-time Big Three championship coach Steven Jackson's DMV trilogy, followed by Big Three's most intense rivalry. Defending champions Miami 305 and Michael Beasley chasing his third straight MVP take on Dwight Howard, coach Nick Young, and the LA Riot. Watch Big Three Saturday, 4 p.m.

0: su SBS.
1: Ice Cube's Big 3 is back. The most physical, fierce, and competitive basketball league on earth returns to CBS this Saturday. Three-time Big 3 MVP ISO Joe Johnson and the reloaded Detroit Amps battle two-time Big 3 championship coach Steven Jackson's DMV trilogy, followed by Big 3's most intense rivalry. Defending champions Miami 305 and Michael Beasley chasing his third straight MVP take on Dwight Howard, coach Nick Young, and the LA Riot. Watch Big 3 Saturday, 4 p.m. Eastern, 1 p.m. Pacific on CBS. 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Ice Cube's Big 3 is back. The most physical, fierce, and competitive basketball league on earth returns to CBS this Saturday. Three-time Big 3 MVP ISO Joe Johnson and the reloaded Detroit Amps battle two-time Big 3 championship coach Steven Jackson's DMV trilogy, followed by Big 3's most intense rivalry. Defending champions Miami 305 and Michael Beasley chasing his third straight MVP take on Dwight Howard, coach Nick Young, and the LA Riot. Watch Big 3 Saturday, 4 p.m. Eastern, 1 p.m. Pacific on CBS. 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
1: 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There are two things I like, engineering and volunteering, helping people, helping communities, helping communities in Ethiopia as well.
2: Maatiin kee yeroo akkam achi deeman Ameerika?
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1: 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And then yeroo Harvard in deeme jalqabne. We started a class at Harvard afaan Oromoo class.
2: Kuulaniin barattuu akkamii turte?
1: Mana barumsaa keessa baay'ee gaarii ture ani ijoollee ture maara. From elementary primary school to high school I did straight A's. So I was always top of my class. The year I got into Harvard was the hardest year so far in history. Like acceptance rate was like the lowest it has ever been. I didn't know I would get in. I honestly didn't even expect.

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2: Hello, everyone. Welcome.
1: Now, the question we're going to look at today is, what is the difference between break up and break off?
2: Yes, so these are fun phrasal verbs. We know people love to hate phrasal verbs, don't they, Phil?
1: yes, we do. What, Sam, tell us, why do we hate phrasal verbs?
2: Yes, well, mostly because they can have lots of different meanings depending on the context. And because of that, today we are going to focus only on two phrasal verbs and two of their meanings. Not all of them, just two.
1: Okay, yes, there are more meanings of break up and break off, but we just don't have time to go through all of them. So, Sam, have you got some examples of what break up and break off mean?
2: So, to break up, when we use it literally, it means to make something into smaller pieces. So as an example, I have an old chair in my flat and it's very, very old and it doesn't really sustain my weight anymore. So I am going to break it up. I am going to make it into lots of smaller pieces. Do you have an example?
1: Well, actually, it's really funny you should say that, because I'm actually about to move house. So I've got loads of junk, loads of rubbish in my house, and I have to break it up so that I can fit it into my car to drive it down to the dump to get rid of it. So I'm spending a lot of time breaking things up at the moment. What about break off?
2: Yes. Okay. So break off means that you take a piece away from the whole. So if I wanted to offer you some chocolate, Phil, I have a big bar of chocolate in my hand, and I tell you, would you like a piece? You're very polite, so you won't take the whole bar of chocolate. You will break off a smaller piece of it, probably, I think.
1: I'm not sure how well you know me, Sam. I think I might break off a lot, but yeah, I promise I'll break off a small piece.
2: Okay, so we've just looked at the more literal meanings of these two phrasal verbs, but they also have figurative meanings. So what does break up mean when we're talking about people, Phil?
1: Okay, well, this is probably one of the most common uses of certainly break up. And we use it a lot with relationships. And we can use both break up and break off in this case, but break up means to separate. So if we're talking about people, we'd usually say they break up with each other, or someone breaks up with their partner, and it means that they separate. Break off means to end. So it's not the people that end, but a relationship or an arrangement or an engagement. You can break off. You can break off a relationship. You can break off an engagement. I think you sometimes hear to break off with someone, but it's not as common. We'd usually say break up with someone.
2: Thank you, Phil.
1: Okay, so we've looked at break up and break off. If we're talking literally, Sam, which one is lots of pieces and which one is one piece?
2: So if you break something up, you make it into lots of smaller pieces. Remember our chair or our box from before. And if you break something off, you take one piece from the whole piece. So remember our example of chocolate.
1: I do remember, Sam, and I won't forget it.
2: And could you kindly remind us, in return for some chocolate, what happens with breakup with people, please?
1: Okay, the key thing to think about here are we talking about separating or are we talking about ending? So if we're talking about people, they separate. They don't end, they separate. So people break up with each other. If you're talking about something that ends, so a relationship, you break off a relationship because the relationship ends.
2: Great. Thank you, Phil. And unfortunately, we are out of time, so we'll have to break off. But thank you so much for joining us.
1: Thanks. See you next time.
0: BBC Learning English. نزفنا زلو مدب حتو تاتي. 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

0: Coming up on NewsHour in the next 30 minutes, we'll meet a mother who finally landed a U.S. visa that will allow her to see her son, the football star, play in the World Cup. Plus, some say Andy Burnham could become the U.K.'s prime minister before long. We'll find out more about his politics. And the U.S. announces it's cutting HIV funding for South Africa, the country with the world's largest infected population. That's after the news.
1: BBC News with Sue Montgomery. US officials say Israel and the Lebanese militia Hezbollah have agreed to a ceasefire following intense Israeli airstrikes in southern Lebanon that have killed at least 47 people since Thursday night. However, Lebanese media and rescue officials have reported several Israeli attacks since the deal was said to have come into effect. A major emergency response is underway in Britain after two trains collided in an area north of London. Police say one person has died. The United States is shutting down a major HIV funding program for South Africa after what it says are failures to address its concerns about the treatment of white South Africans. The Trump administration has claimed white Afrikaners are being persecuted, although there's been no evidence of this. The Italian Prime Minister has strongly denied President Trump's assertion she begged to have her photo taken with him at this week's G7 summit. Georgia

0: Meloni said it was an appalling claim. Brazil's president has signed a decree allowing the government to freeze funds from companies operating illegal online betting platforms. The money will be directed to a public security fund. Bolivia has entered its 50th day of unrest as protests and roadblocks continue to paralyze major cities. The demonstrations were triggered by an economic crisis. The Polish president, Karol Nawrocki, has announced he's stripping the Ukrainian president of Poland's top honour after a diplomatic row between the two neighbours. Volodymyr Zelensky caused outrage in Poland by renaming a Ukrainian army unit after a nationalist insurgent army that took part in massacres against Poles during the Second World War. In the World Cup, the US are taking on Australia. The Americans are currently 2-0 up. BBC News.
1: Welcome back to NewsHour. The mother of Cape Verde's celebrated goalkeeper, Vozinha, has travelled to the US to watch the tiny country's next World Cup match in Miami. The veteran keeper's epic save helped Cape Verde hold European champion Spain to a draw in their first match in the tournament. The BBC's Paul Nzia has travelled to Vozinha's home island, São Vicente, to try and find out more about the keeper and met Vozinha's mother, who received a US visa after fees were waived.
2: We've travelled all the way because the island has been making global headlines. Not for music or art, but for Vozinha, the man who's making the country proud. We've just left the airport and are heading to the city center. From there, we'll go to the family home of Vozinha. São Vicente is a very small island, so we are eager to see what the mood and the ambience would be like outside his family residence. It used to be crowded with excited residents, but not today. Just robust canine surveillance.
3: Hello, ma'am.
4: Hello.
2: I meet Vozinha's mother, Anna Evora, and his siblings, who are still overjoyed by the recognition he's getting for his performance at the World Cup. Anna shows me pictures of the now veteran goalkeeper in his youth. She was unable to travel to the U.S. for his first ever World Cup match, leaving her 40-year-old son and millions of his newly gained followers emotional. Anna tells me she felt discouraged to even apply for a U.S. visa because she could not afford the bond required to obtain it.
5: They were asking for about $15,000, so I didn't even mention that to my son. Although I had someone who could host me in the U.S., I didn't make any arrangements. I just didn't bother. That's why I didn't go.
2: But while we were having our interview, her other son, Davidson, said he'd just received a call from the Football Federation asking her to travel urgently to the capital prior that same night. The goal was to arrange for her to fly to the United States so she could fulfill her son Vozinha's dream of watching him play.
5: I'm very happy. This is happening so fast, but I'm quite happy anyway. I'm going to see my son playing in the World Cup, God willing.
2: The news may have felt unreal, but her struggle to hold back tears was no joke. Vozinha means everything to everyone here. Our day in São Vicente was over, so we hit the road for the airport to catch our night flight back to Praia. To our surprise, we met Vozinha's mother preparing to fly to Praia on the same plane. She seemed upbeat about the prospects of meeting her celebrity son.
5: I'm happy. God willing, everything will go smoothly. I'm taking special energy to the Cape Verdeans there. We're going to fight and shine on that pitch.
2: As she serves loved ones with warm hugs, one can only imagine how much more Vozinha will get when they are finally reunited thousands of miles away.
1: Paul Nzia reporting from Cape Verde there. Stay with us on NewsHour. I'm Celia Hatton with NewsHour, coming to you live from our studio in London. Not even 2 years has passed since the last general election here in the UK, when Keir Starmer's Labour Party won a massive majority. So you'd be forgiven for wondering why Prime Minister Starmer is already facing a serious leadership challenge. But he's unpopular domestically and also within his own party, and so rivals are lining up to take his position. Chief among them, a city mayor known as the King of the North, Andy Burnham. He's been clear he'd like to become Prime Minister, and he's just

0: has crossed a major hurdle to make that happen. He's won a seat in Parliament, allowing him to formally challenge Keir Starmer to head Labour. Speaking in his new constituency, Makerfield, just after his win, Andy Burnham said it was time for change.
1: We will do that together, won't we? We will take the energy of this campaign and we will bring it forward into changing British politics for the better.
0: And this was Keir Starmer's reaction.
2: Now that Andy has won, which is really important, really good, he's a huge asset to us. If there is a contest, just to be clear with you, then yes, I will run. I will stand. And I've said repeatedly, I'm not going to walk away from that.
0: Rob Watson is our UK political correspondent. So who is Andy Burnham and how does he differ from Keir Starmer?
3: Right, let me try and give you a quick portrait of him, Celia. So he's 56, he's from Liverpool. He's a bit more kind of approachable and obviously relatable than Keir Starmer. He likes to style himself as a kind of ordinary bloke. He likes football, likes beer, likes Britpop. And he's quite stylish, you know, he's obviously concerned about his appearance. He wears sort of trendy clothes for a 50-odd-year-old. And he styles himself as both as an outsider and an insider. An insider in the sense he went to Cambridge University, went straight into politics at Westminster for Labour, and an outsider because he says, I've been up north for 10 years as the mayor of Greater Manchester, so I'm different from all those people down in London. In what way is he different? Well, I've explained personality-wise, he's different. Policy-wise, I don't think he is really particularly different. I mean, like Keir Starmer, he's a sort of soft left, left of centre politician who essentially said, talks about prioritising, making life better for ordinary working class people.
0: Rob, Andy Burnham won his by-election by a healthy margin, but winning a by-election is one thing. How likely is it he'll go on to win a leadership contest and even possibly a successful general election?
3: My goodness, Celia. Well, let's take the first one first. I mean, I think it's looking much more likely than not that Keir Starmer, despite not wanting to step aside, will have to either, you know, by standing down or being forced out in a competition. So I think it is looking very likely that he becomes leader of the Labour Party and Prime Minister, Andy Burnham. The second one is far more challenging because you have to ask yourself, and you hinted at this at the start, Celia, there have been already six Prime Ministers, right, in the last 10 years who were unable somehow to deal with Britain's social challenges, economic challenges, a sort of sense that nothing works, and have failed to lift the gloom. So you have to wonder, what might it be about Andy Burnham, you know, in the next couple of years before a general election where he would succeed where the other six have failed? So there is a vast amount of scepticism out there. But then the other hand is, you know, the Labour Party is so desperate, it's so unpopular, their Prime Minister is so unpopular that I think they're prepared to roll the dice and give Mr. Burnham a go.
0: Just briefly, Rob, when are we expecting to hear more news on this?
3: Hours, days. I mean, essentially what's happening now is Keir Starmer is trying to hold out, but he needs to find out, is there enough support for him in the Labour Party or is it all over? We'll know soon.
0: Rob Watson is our UK political correspondent. To Niger now, where 35 people have been killed after jihadist attack on the main international airport in the capital, Niamey, on Thursday. Defense officials in Niger say 2 civilians and 11 soldiers were killed and that the attackers were repelled with 22 killed. The government said the airport remained open to air traffic. The Al-Qaeda regional affiliate, JNIM, said it was behind the assault. Niger has struggled to contain a growing jihadist insurgency. Beverly Ocheng is a senior analyst at the security and intelligence firm Control Risks in Dakar. So what happened in the airport attack?
4: At dawn on Thursday, there were gunfire and detonations being heard at the main international airport in Niamey. And then hours later, the government confirmed that 11 soldiers had been killed alongside 2 civilians. And at just that moment, the Al-Qaeda group that is active in the Sahel, known as JNIM, it claimed responsibility for the incident in a very short statement. It's the second such attack on the airport this year and the very first time that JNIM itself is claiming such a high-profile attack in the capital of Niger. Niger, the Niamey, is situated in the western region of Tillaberi, and over the years, it has become the epicenter of the militant insurgency. The first time this happened in January, it's Islamic State that claimed responsibility.

0: responsibility. So these two groups are really contesting for territory there, and the airport has become the symbol of this contestation.
1: Why has the airport become such a target?
0: One of the reasons is because the main military base, Airbase 101, is located there, and this is where the Nigerian army carries out its coordination. Russian paramilitaries are also based there. It's also the headquarters of the joint force of what is now known as the Alliance of Sahel States, which includes Niger, Mali, and Burkina Faso. They came together in 2023 and decided that they wanted to form a joint force to fight against militants in the region, having gotten rid of French and international forces. For militant groups, they see this as an opportunity to try to undermine the military-led government, so attacking air installations, air bases, undermining air defense capabilities.
1: The Niger authorities have accused France of sponsoring the attack. Why?
0: Well, France has become a figure of antagonism for the Sahelian military rulers. I mean, part of the reason is historic, because France has in the past been linked to either assassination attempts against, you know, leaders like Sankara, who was the Burkinabe leader. And then there's some of the allegations that France did not do enough to support these countries with counterinsurgency, and instead, according to these governments, facilitated the militants to be able to spread their activities and presence. But France has long gone from the region. They were asked to leave, withdrew their troops from between 2022 up until about 2024. They no longer really have a real footprint in the region. But for the military rulers, it does give them a subject of continued derision. There's no clear direct link between France's involvement and these militant attacks.
1: Well, beyond blaming France, the current regime seized power in a coup 3 years ago, promising to improve security. Do they have any other plan, any other strategy in order to stop these attacks?
0: In recent months, we have seen the Nigerian government reaching out to Turkey. They did receive defense and logistical supplies from the U.S. even after having fallen out. But it doesn't quite make up for the level of support that they need, the level of coordination that is needed against the level of extension of the insurgency that is taking place. So without significant support, without training, without surveillance, without intelligence, and then you go back to also the morale of the army, it's going to be very difficult to fight back these militants.
1: And now that these attacks are moving more and more into urban areas, what's been the effect on ordinary people?
0: When the attacks do take place, there are disruptions to movement. There weren't any disruptions to flights yesterday, but during the attack in January, there were some minor disruptions. Airline companies in the region said that some of their aircraft was damaged. There is the concern that civilians can be directly targeted, that even operators in the region are not going to be able to effectively use Niamey as either a transit point or logistics. And beyond that, Niger has been trying to improve the surveillance around the airport. So moving communities that have been encroaching the area to have a better view of what's happening. But of course, daily lives are being disrupted as a result of the violent activities of militant groups.
1: Beverly Ocheng is a senior analyst at the security and intelligence firm Control Risks. She was speaking to me from Dakar, Senegal. And now, an award-winning film that's been described as a subtle story of forbidden love and a gentle portrait of grief and longing. Cactus Pears is a film in the Marathi language, and it's captured the hearts of Indians as well as international critics and the South Asian diaspora. Tom Brook reports from New York.
2: Cactus Pears got attention because it depicts a gay relationship in India, not in an urban setting, but in a conservative rural farming community. It's the story of Anand from Mumbai visiting his ancestral home to observe the mourning ritual following the death of his father. While there, he develops a close bond with a local farmer, an old childhood friend. For director Rohan Kunawade, this partly autobiographical story is an attempt to depict a relationship often culturally stigmatized in Indian cinema.
3: I don't look at it as a queer romance. I want to show these characters as human beings. That was the whole point, to show men in more authentic way than how they are usually depicted in films.
2: For the film's London-based producer, Kaushik Ray, what was significant with this picture was that it shines a light on relationships within a traditional culture that are often overlooked.
4: In India, like in many countries, so many queer stories remain hidden within communities, within families, and there are an absolute multitude of stories that really, we felt, need to be told.

0: There's also an American dimension to this rural Indian story. It became the first Indian fiction feature film to win the World Cinema Grand Jury Prize when it was launched at the Sundance Film Festival. Then it won the influential endorsement of the mother of Zohra Mamdani, the mayor of New York, who happens to be acclaimed filmmaker Mira Nair, who is a big fan of Cactus Pear's director, Rohan Kunawade.
1: I just loved how Rohan approached it and made it was, and I come from cinema vaithe, I come from the cinema of truth in the street, and he has made a very quietly told, pretty rigorous fiction feature film, but in that completely a life as it is lived kind of space, you know.
0: But for the South Asian diaspora and others, what's most significant about this feature film is its rural Indian setting for a gay-themed film. Kaushik Ray again.
2: In queer cinema generally, so much of what is made and shown centres around an urban life and very often centres around a white Western life. So the fact that we can set this authentically in India in a rural setting is hugely important.
0: And its supporters think Cactus Pears represents an evolution in how gay characters have been portrayed in Indian cinema. Mira Nair.
1: If you had gay characters at all, it was much more flamboyant, sometimes parodies, you know, sometimes it was never the most tender, just a normal human being like we are.
0: Cactus Pears is a small, unhurried Indian film that's achieved quite a lot, not just by way of its many accolades, but because for the South Asian LGBTQ community, it's seen as an authentic and respectful portrayal of an aspect of their lives rarely seen in cinema.
3: Tom Brook on the Marathi language film Cactus Pears. 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

0: We're glad to have you with us on the BBC World Service. In 10 minutes after news hour, the interview sits down with Jack Clark, co-founder of one of the world's biggest AI companies.
1: The world we're looking towards is one where it's as if we've added millions more scientists to the world and we get to make choices about where we direct them.
0: That's followed by Heart and Soul. This week, why some Iranians are turning away from state-imposed religion.
2: Even when I had religious inclinations and used to pray, I was not in agreement with the Islamic Republic. At that time, I opposed the Islamic Republic on religious and theological grounds.
0: And at 23 GMT, Unexpected Elements learns about chip-related science.
3: They collected cervical cells from two women who'd had their uteruses removed, and they arranged the cells on a 3D chip in a way that basically mimicked the cervix lining and its structural layers.
0: Now it's back to Celia Hatton and NewsHour.
4: A reminder of our top story this hour. Israel and Hezbollah have agreed a ceasefire following concerns that fighting in Lebanon could jeopardize the U.S.-Iran peace deal. Earlier on this program, Dr. Yezid Sayegh of the Carnegie Middle East Center in Beirut explained why Iran might want to put pressure on its Lebanese client, Hezbollah.
5: Iran has seen that its true deterrence wasn't its nuclear program to prevent a U.S.-Israeli attack, nor was Hezbollah the deterrent factor. It was Iran's ballistic missiles and drones and its ability to close the Strait of Hormuz.
4: Other stories we're covering this hour. British emergency services are responding to a collision between two passenger trains in an area north of London. And Brazil's president has signed a decree allowing the government to freeze funds from companies operating illegal online betting platforms. This is NewsHour. The U.S. government says it will stop funding programs in South Africa intended to tackle the spread of HIV and AIDS. It's linking that decision to the South African government's alleged failure to protect the country's white minority Afrikaner community. South Africa's health ministry responded by saying, though it had not been informed of the decision, it had long been working on a self-reliance plan. More than 8 million South Africans are living with HIV, the highest number of any country in the world. John Nkengasong was the founding director

0: Director General of Africa Center for Diseases Control and Prevention, or Africa CDC, and then served as the Global AIDS Coordinator in the Biden administration from 2022 to 2025. So what does he think of this U.S. move to cut South Africa's funding?
1: It's actually unfortunate that the U.S. would take such a decision to cut funding in a country that they have supported for many years. And it's thanks to the U.S. efforts that the situation of HIV/AIDS in South Africa had actually decreased and the trajectory was shaped. A U.S. cut to HIV funding would rapidly destabilize treatment and prevention programs. And modeling clearly suggests that hundreds of thousands of excess deaths will occur over a decade, and major services will collapse for key populations and reversals in two decades of gains. So it's very, very unfortunate that such measures will be taken really to undermine U.S.'s own leadership role that they have played over the last 25 years in controlling HIV/AIDS in Africa and in South Africa in particular.
0: U.S. officials have been defending their decision, saying that the intention of the U.S. government was to foster self-reliance and reduce dependency on American funding. They've added that South Africa is a middle-income country and is more than capable of supporting its own health programs. What do you say to that?
1: I think it's very clear that even when the United States PEPFAR program, which is the president's emergency program for AIDS relief, was fully supporting South Africa, the government of South Africa contributed in excess of 80% in their prevention efforts for HIV and AIDS. So it's the leadership has always come from the government of South Africa, and the Global Fund and PEPFAR have contributed to about 20% or so. Having said that, the problem is huge. The problem of HIV/AIDS in South Africa, HIV/AIDS in South Africa is the largest in any country that we can imagine, or by far. So the government of South Africa alone cannot effectively deal with this trend. I mean, it needs all the partnership that is required from the Global Fund. It needs the partnership required from the U.S. government. So I think it would really be unfortunate that these kind of measures will be taken abruptly. It will create shocks that will undermine the health workforce, undermine research platforms, undermine the broader health system functions that were built around PEPFAR and USAID investments.
0: John Nkengasong, the founding director general of Africa Center for Disease Control and Prevention and the Global AIDS Coordinator in the Biden administration from 2022 to 2025. And last, let's go to the Men's World Cup. And many countries have groups of enthusiastic football fans who travel to host cities to support their teams. U.S. supporters are called the American Outlaws, and Welsh fans form the Red Wall. And let's not forget Scotland's Tartan Army. Scotland are playing Morocco tonight in Boston, and their fans will be there filling the stands. Scotland's first match against Haiti on Sunday also took place in Boston. And in between those games, many Scottish fans visiting the city have been passing the time by going to watch the Boston Red Sox at the city's legendary baseball stadium, Fenway Park. Josh Cantor is the official organist for the Red Sox. He plays at the games, and he's been talking to us about welcoming the Scottish fans.
2: It occurred to me that it would be a good idea to learn some of these songs and chants that are popular with the Scottish soccer fans, because I knew that they were coming. I knew that they had matches in Boston, and then I knew that many of them were going to come to one or more Red Sox games. So I did a little research and sort of put together a list of things that we found online. I also received some suggestions from the Scotland fans through social media, just sort of saying, you know, these are some of our favorites. These are the ones we tend to sing most loudly. And they came ready to sing loudly before, during, and after the games. It was just lovely to hear from so many different people saying, you know, we'd love if you play this one. And there were a lot of instances where I just played the first few seconds. They could take it from there on their own in a lot of cases. The Scottish fans have been in Boston for over a week now. I'm seeing them everywhere I go, all over town, in their garb, in their kilts. No Scotland, no party by

0: Morgan, it was a song that one of the Scottish fans told me was worth my time to listen to it and learn it. So I listened to it online, and I was able to pick it up. And I saw that there were signs all over the stadium on Sunday night that said, "No Scotland, no party." And I had never heard that slogan or catchphrase before, and I thought it was just wonderful. And then I played the song, and sure enough, everyone sang along, and that was great. I never would have considered myself to be a Scotland football soccer fan prior to this. I don't know a whole lot about soccer. Their enthusiasm and pride for their nation and their culture. I visited Scotland on a couple of brief occasions, and it was lovely, and this does make me want to go back. So there's a song by the Proclaimers. It's called "I'm Gonna Be (parentheses) 500 Miles." It's a wonderful song, very catchy, and I played it, and sure enough, everyone just went nuts. That was one where they were jumping and dancing and spinning around, and there's a part of it that's sort of like a back and forth call and response in the chorus. It was just, you know, it was like a performance, and so that was a particularly magical one. I've been working for the Red Sox for 24 years, and on occasion, like if it's a very big playoff or tournament or World Series or something, in those instances, we do get that level of loudness, but it's when the stakes are so high that it's sort of a different kind of intensity. This was just pure jubilation, and the fact that it sort of stayed at a 10 all the way through from before the game even started and then all the way through the game, it was really just a special, fun time.
1: Scotland-Morocco kicks off in an hour, and the US is currently 2-0 on Australia in extra time. I'm Celia Hatton. Thanks for joining us on NewsHour. Thanks for listening.
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4: With me, Reena Stanton Sharma. 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
6: 您正在收听的是 SBS 中文普通话节目。您可以在收音机、网络和移动设备上随时收听和下载。
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1: Ice Cube's Big 3 is back. The most physical, fierce, and competitive basketball league on earth returns to CBS this Saturday. Three-time Big 3 MVP ISO Joe Johnson and the reloaded Detroit Amps battle two-time Big 3 championship coach Steven Jackson's DMV trilogy, followed by Big 3's most intense rivalry. Defending champions Miami 305 and Michael Beasley chasing his third straight MVP take on Dwight Howard, coach Nick Young, and the LA Riot. Watch Big 3 Saturday, 4 p.m. Eastern, 1 p.m. Pacific on CBS. 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

0: SBS.
1: Ice Cube's Big Three is back. The most physical, fierce, and competitive basketball league on earth returns to CBS this Saturday. Three-time Big Three MVP ISO Joe Johnson and the reloaded Detroit Amps battle two-time Big Three championship coach Steven Jackson's DMV trilogy, followed by Big Three's most intense rivalry. Defending champions Miami 305 and Michael Beasley chasing his third straight MVP take on Dwight Howard, coach Nick Young, and the LA Riot. Watch Big Three Saturday, 4 p.m. Eastern, 1 p.m. Pacific on CBS. 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
1: Ice Cube's Big Three is back. 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Three-time Big Three MVP ISO Joe Johnson and the reloaded Detroit Amps battle two-time Big Three championship coach Steven Jackson's DMV trilogy, followed by Big Three's most intense rivalry. Defending champions Miami 305 and Michael Beasley chasing his third straight MVP take on Dwight Howard, coach Nick Young, and the LA Riot. 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
1: Ice Cube's Big 3 is back. The most physical, fierce, and competitive basketball league on earth returns to CBS this Saturday. Three-time Big 3 MVP ISO Joe Johnson and the reloaded Detroit Amps battle two-time Big 3 championship coach Steven Jackson's DMV trilogy, followed by Big 3's most intense rivalry. Defending champions Miami 305 and Michael Beasley chasing his third straight MVP take on Dwight Howard, coach Nick Young, and the LA Riot. 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

0: 3 MVP ISO Joe Johnson and the reloaded Detroit Amps battle two-time Big 3 championship coach Steven Jackson's DMV trilogy, followed by Big 3's most intense rivalry. Defending champions Miami 305 and Michael Beasley chasing his third straight MVP take on Dwight Howard, coach Nick Young, and the LA Riot. 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
9: 继续欢迎大家收听我哋 SBS 嘅广东话节目啊！咁唔知大家咧去旅游嘅时候咧，会唔会咧都去下唔同嘅地方嘅时候咧，都想坐下当地嘅摩天轮咧，睇下咧一啲即系风景咁样啦。因为居高临下咧，睇咧个世界咧可能都唔同啲嘅。咁不过咧，原来响中亚嘅土库曼咧，佢哋著名嘅首都啊，有白色大理石之城之称嘅阿什哈巴德咧，咁啊里边嘅摩天轮咧，原来坐咗入去咧就根本睇唔到风景嘅。咁点解会咁样咧？我今日咧响音乐飘飘处处游嘅环节啦，继续请嚟记者乐晴同大家讲下，咁佢亦都会同大家关注啦，点解好多嘅游客咧都会赶响今年年底之前咧去到土库曼旅游咧？
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